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15: So you've been using me, and all of a sudden now you just want to drop me? 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
11: According to science, it says that a woman is more into hooking up with you if they're full, like if they have a full tummy.
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11: For my ladies out there, if you're trying to get rid of your cramps, I guess there's a cheap way to do it.
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14: So you've been using me, and all of a sudden now you just want to drop me? 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
2: For many of us, holiday travel plans can start with a flight search and a few texts about who's hosting this year for your pet. Getting prepped for the holidays can start with something much less exciting, an open carrier with a familiar blanket sitting in the laundry room. Nothing's happening yet, but that's the point. The more normal a carrier feels now, the less foreign it'll feel on travel day. With the holiday season quickly approaching, it's also time for owners to make another decision. Is your pet coming with or staying back this year?
3: Very old, very young pets that are pregnant or suffering from chronic diseases, heart, liver, kidney disease, etc. Sometimes those pets are best left at home with a caregiver. Maybe, you know, traveling might not be the best option for them.
2: That's Dr. Carol Osborne, a practicing veterinarian and owner of the Chagrin Falls Veterinary Center and Pet Clinic in Ohio. She says that a dog who's been taking road trips since puppyhood is a very different traveler from an older cat that only leaves home for yearly vet visits. For example, if your dog is coming with on a long road trip, make sure you have a doggy seatbelt, carrier, and she also recommends packing current ID tags, veterinary records, and enough medication for the trip. One less obvious idea, add a temporary tag with the phone number or address of where you'll be staying. If your pet gets loose at a hotel or rest stop, the contact info on its collar isn't hundreds of miles away. And if your pet is microchipped, make sure the registration is current before you leave. If you're flying, keep these tips in mind.
3: I think that your pet should always be with you in the cabin. Again, you have to call the airlines for that, especially the brachiocephalic breeds or the little dogs with kind of the short snouts, Frenchies, Sharpeys, Lhasa Apso, Boston Terriers, Pugs, for example. Their respiratory systems are compromised by virtue of their breed. So breathing is a little bit harder.
2: For plenty of pets, the better holiday plan is to stay home. But a pet hotel with a nice lobby, webcams, and TVs still doesn't tell you how the place operates once the owner's out the door.
3: I think that referrals from friends are very, very good. You know, whether it's a boarding kennel or a pet sitter, if you will. when it comes to boarding kennels, visit the kennel or the facility that you are considering. I personally think it's not a bad idea. Instead of making an appointment to visit the facility, I think you might get a more realistic and honest view of the situation by simply walking in the door and talking to whomever is there, and then asking them if they can show you around. For example, facilities like that should smell and look clean, and you have to consider the number of animals versus the care staff. So it's not one or two people and 50 or 100 kennels, if you will.
2: The International Boarding and Pet Services Association recommends asking places how many pets each employee is responsible for, whether they have an employee on site 24/7, and what the facility's evacuation plans are in case of an emergency. Whether you opt for a boarding facility or an in-home dog sitter, Osborne says always leave a note with your veterinarian's contact info, the closest emergency clinic, and clear instructions if your pet is on medication.
3: Things happen that no one expects, even when a dog looks perfectly healthy. And again, many of them are stress-related. Personally, I've had several different, facilities contact me and bring in various pets because there is some kind of an issue that they encountered at the facility. So I think that most of these facilities are very conscientious, and they are set up to deal with unexpected situations. And when you're dealing with pets, it's kind of like when you're dealing with children. Unexpected situations and emergencies do arise despite your best efforts, and you always need to have a plan in place to deal with them so that when and if it happens, things can be handled smoothly and expediently.
2: And if you're thinking of traveling internationally with your pet for the holidays, don't wait until November to start prepping.
3: And that has to do with, the veterinary health check, all the required vaccinations, a signed health certificate, which would then, all that information would be transferred to the proper authorities at the country that you plan to enter. So these laws have become very, very strict as far as going, entering and leaving, various countries.
2: So whether your pet is crossing an ocean or spending a few days with a sitter, keep what you can familiar: their food, medication schedule, and a few things that smell like home. Maintaining normalcy and managing your own stress may matter more than you think.
3: The pet owner's mental status, stress, anxiety, etc., is transmitted 1, 2, 3 to your pet. That's how pets know you're going on vacation before you take the suitcase out. So any change from normal is a stress to your pet. Whatever that change might be, that the most minor thing that you may not even think about is, in fact, stressful to your pet.
2: And that's why something as simple as bringing a piece of home with them can make all the difference.
3: A favorite toy, blanket, pillow, etc., that has mom or dad's scent on it gives your pet a lot of confidence and helps to keep them calm and relaxed.
2: As we wrap up this year, the goal isn't to give your pet a passport for every holiday plan, but to make the choice that best fits their needs. Whether that means a quiet room at home or a place in the car, a little planning now can help avoid last-minute stress when it's crunch time. To learn more about this topic and our guest, Dr. Carol Osborne, head to viewpointsradio.org. 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

0: From the ultra-thin look of the 90s and early 2000s to the curvier ideal that dominated social media in the 2010s, the body type we're told is desirable seems to always change. Right now, ultra-thinness appears to be making a comeback. And as this trend grows, experts are getting concerned about its effect on young people. Dr. Rebecca Boswell, director of the Princeton Center for Eating Disorders at Penn Medicine Princeton Medical Center, says she's particularly worried about how body types are viewed as aspirational trends.
1: Often that means that there's increased body dissatisfaction or comparison, which can lead people into, you know, difficult cycles of monitoring and surveilling their bodies and engaging in associated behaviors to change their bodies. But really, bodies aren't trends. Right? There's no right body other than the healthiest version of the one that you have. And the sort of culture around shifting body ideals creates this false premise that bodies are supposed to change and shift with the times.
0: While some people choose to promote ultra-thinness on social media using terms like thinspiration or fitspiration, others are pushing back. For instance, take Ariana Grande, who's recently faced intense scrutiny over her ultra-thin figure. Many fans have expressed concern for her health and well-being. While it may seem like these conversations are challenging rather than glamorizing, extreme thinness, Boswell says, commenting on Grande's appearance, or anyone else's weight, does more harm than good.
1: Our intent and our impact of different conversations are not necessarily the same. So saying, you know, I'm so concerned about this person still tells young people that we should be monitoring other people's bodies and telling people what looks good or bad, and that we can see what's healthful or unhealthful based on someone's appearance. It also can tell people that extremes in bodies are things that people pay attention to, which could be unintentionally reinforcing that other people's bodies, often women's bodies, are appropriate subjects for, you know, public evaluation and speculation.
0: Social media also adds oil to the fire by putting this kind of content front and center. If a picture or video pops up again and again, and you see this content more frequently over time, it's natural to start questioning yourself.
2: The science of it is called social comparison theory. So if you look at images on your phone, then you're not even aware that they're getting stored in your mind and giving you messages about what you're supposed to look like or what people are supposed to look like. And then we compare that to ourselves and we say, oh my gosh, I'm bad. I'm supposed to look like this, but I don't think I do.
0: That's Dr. Maria Rago, a clinical psychologist and president of the National Association of Anorexia Nervosa and Associated Disorders. She says when social media algorithms amplify this content and push it toward the most vulnerable users, the consequences can be serious.
2: Some people are saying, oh, no one should even talk about it. You should talk about it because you've got to get tools to know how to talk back to the unconscious images that are affecting you that you're not even aware of. Even like, let's say that TikTok is sending you stuff about you should eat low fat. You should have high protein. You shouldn't have carbs. You don't even need them. Carbs are bad for you. And this is for boys too. Boys get tons, and men, they get tons of messages to go no carb. Low carb. Protein is good. Carb is bad. So they're internalizing these images, which are affecting their behavior.
0: In a study published in the journal Frontiers in Psychiatry, researchers found that close to 40% of high school students who spent more than 2 hours a day on social media reported body image issues. And according to the National Institutes of Health, the global prevalence of eating disorders has more than doubled over the past decade, with 40% of cases occurring between the ages of 15 and 19. Eating disorders can affect anyone, but young people may be especially vulnerable. They're spending more time online at the same time that their bodies and sense of self are still taking shape. Boswell breaks down why this period can feel so confusing and overwhelming.
1: Adolescence is a very sensitive developmental period. So identity and belonging and peer acceptance and social comparison are enormously important. And we see that even in the way that adolescent brains develop and their sensitivity to social phenomena during that time. So they're especially socially sensitive, and their bodies are changing and really fast, right? And producing normal changes in weight, shape, and body. But these sort of things can be in conflict, right? That it's existing in a culture that's idealizing extreme thinness at the exact same time that they're sensitive to social feedback and their bodies are changing is a perfect storm for creating this intense body dissatisfaction. And a teenager might interpret, right, like a healthy developmental change as evidence that something's wrong with their body.
0: And with social media, kids and teens aren't just comparing themselves to their friends and classmates. They're looking at direct comparisons of celebrities and influencers, too. For those of you who have a teenager in your life and may be concerned, Boswell recommends a few ways to broach the subject, and none of them involve commenting on how someone looks. Instead, she says it's important to focus on behaviors and changes that could signal someone is struggling.
1: And so warning signs can often be changes in your eating patterns, your activity patterns, your distress around eating and activity, and rigidity, having like less flexibility around what you're willing or unwilling to do or try. That can be things like skipping meals or eliminating entire food groups, getting preoccupied with calories, feeling really obsessed with nutrition or clean eating, feeling guilty after eating or exercising if you're still sick or injured or exhausted, and really paying attention, right, to when food or exercise start to get in the way of normal life, when someone's not able to comfortably miss a workout or eat an unplanned food or attend a birthday party, go to a restaurant.
0: Along with watching for behavioral changes, it's important to remember that these conversations should always be approached with compassion. At first, Rego wasn't very alarmed by the commentary on singer Ariana Grande's appearance. She thought it was a positive sign that people weren't normalizing extreme weight loss. But when she started reading comment sections, she was shocked by just how cruel people were being towards someone they thought was struggling.
2: And we have to remember the humanity in her, and I think talk about it in a way to encourage young people. You can have compassion to someone struggling. You can have compassion for yourself having a hard time or others around you, because the way we're looking at people in such a hostile way, such a judgmental way, like let me scrutinize everyone's body, see who's thin enough, see who's too fat, see if we like who they're dating, all the things that we impose on people, it just makes the world really cruel, and it jacks up our own hatred toward ourselves, our own judgmentalness.
0: While there's certainly more to be done by social media platforms to restrict content that's triggering and harmful, the way we talk about bodies, whether it's our own, the people we know, or those we've never met, starts at home. Social media can make it seem like there's one diet, workout routine, or body type that works for everyone. But the reality is that our bodies and fluctuations in weight are influenced by a wide range of factors like genetics, hormones, sleep, and stress. It's also important to remember that negative messages around bodies can and do hurt everyone.
1: I would tell young people that having a reaction to seeing these kinds of images or conversations is not unusual, right? Like the social media and these algorithms are designed, right, to create dissatisfaction and comparison in a way that often is like marketable for products, right? But ultimately, your body is not a product and not a trend. And the fact that our ideals keep on changing, right, it means that the problem is not people's bodies. The problem is that the standards keep changing. And expecting millions of biologically different people to look the same is extremely unrealistic and harmful. And that, like, we have one precious body in this life, right, that helps us do so many things and be part of this world.
0: To learn more about Dr. Rebecca Boswell, Maria Rego, and all our featured guests, visit viewpointsradio.org. 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Our executive producer is Amira Zaveri. 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I'm Marty Peterson.
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8: This is Viewpoints Explained. I'm Ebony McMorris. If you've noticed small cameras above roadways or on stoplights, there's a chance they're part of Flock Safety's growing network. This technology has spread fast, and so has the backlash. So, what do they actually do? Flock cameras are automatic license plate readers. Instead of recording a constant video feed, they snap images of cars as they pass and log the time, location, license plate, as well as details like color, make, and model. That information is then stored into a searchable database. For police, the appeal is simple. Officers can get an alert when a stolen car drives by. After a crime, detectives can search their database for cars that were in the area. Police also say the technology has helped them track down missing people much faster. But these cameras don't just capture crimes, they log every car that passes. Privacy groups argue that when thousands of these cameras are connected across cities and states, law enforcement can piece together a detailed picture of anyone's movements at all times. There have also been cases of officers misusing Flock data to track down former romantic partners, as well as concerns about searches connected to immigration and abortion investigations. Flock says it doesn't sell customer data and that local agencies control how their information is shared. After growing criticism, the company cut its recommended default storage period from 30 days to 7 and added more rules around searches and audits. So the hard part isn't deciding whether Flock can help solve crimes. It can. The harder question is where the line should be drawn. If a camera can help find a missing child or a stolen car, how much tracking of everyone else are we willing to accept? And who gets to make the final call? That's Viewpoints Explained for this week. I'm Ebony McMorris.
9: Welcome to Culture Crash, where we examine what's new and old in entertainment. It's fall, which means the film world is turning the calendar from a wildly successful summer, thanks to Spider-Man and Christopher Nolan, to what promises to be an interesting and diverse fall and winter. 2026 will offer two movies that seem to be spiritual sequels to the 2010 masterpiece The Social Network. Most directly, Aaron Sorkin, who won an Oscar for writing The Social Network, has written and directed another movie about Mark Zuckerberg called The Social Reckoning, starring Jeremy Strong, Mikey Madison, and Jeremy Allen White. Though I will miss David Fincher's directorial touch, I'm always intrigued to see what Sorkin is up to. Even more loosely, Luca Guadagnino's new movie, Artificial, which stars Andrew Garfield as OpenAI CEO Sam Altman, looks to be another sleek biopic about big tech and its influence on society. Though Fincher is not returning for The Social Reckoning, the director will release his own movie this fall called The Further Misadventures of Cliff Booth, which uses star Brad Pitt and a script by Quentin Tarantino to continue the story of Pitt's Oscar-winning role from Once Upon a Time in Hollywood. One of the hottest titles out of the Cannes Film Festival was Club Kid, Jordan Firstman's dramedy about a New York club promoter whose life is rocked by news that he has a 10-year-old son. Lauded director James Gray is also releasing a new movie this year called Paper Tiger, which stars Adam Driver and Miles Teller as two brothers who get caught up with the Russian mob in 1980s New York. We'll get a new movie from writer-director Jesse Eisenberg, starring Julianne Moore and Paul Giamatti, an Ava DuVernay documentary called 14th about birthright citizenship, a new Hunger Games movie, Godzilla Minus Zero out of Japan, and the conclusion to Denis Villeneuve's Dune trilogy with Dune Part 3. It's already been a surprising and record-breaking year at the movies, and now that we're through the summer, there's a whole new slate to look forward to. I'm Evan Rook.
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4: Hi, friends. 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Yep, it's me, your old pal, Carson Daly. Happy October to you. We are stacked. We got a list of the 30 biggest songs all across North America we're excited to play for you today. We're going to get to that in a little bit. But first, we'll play last week's top 10, just so you're up to speed. You're welcome. It's a nice little public service we do for you. Let's get to it. 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So a week ago was Malcolm Todd as we got closer to number one that kicked things off in our top 10. So that's where we'll begin today. And Earrings is up first on the Daily Download Countdown Rewind.

right, a lot to be said about Stella Lefty and that song Boston. Sounds a little bit like a Noah Kahan song, and you know, you have to draw your own conclusions. It's funny because in my time in music, I've heard two songs sound so similar, and I'm like, wow, this has got to be like in violation of something, and it's not. And then other times, there'll be lawsuits where songs don't even sound that much like other songs, and then they're all of a sudden having to pay royalty rates and things like that. So I don't understand where the line falls as far as what's new and what's an inspiration and what's interpolation and what's theft. Anyway, it's Boston from Stella. It was last week's number 9 song. I'm your host, Carson Daly. We're doing the Countdown Rewind first, and then in less than an hour, we'll kick off the new fresh list for October, the top 30. Meanwhile, last week, it was Somber who stayed put at number 8. Here's My Body Isn't Ready. On the Daily Download Countdown Rewind.

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11: All right, we're talking light up boob jobs.
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1: Extra. Hey, it's Carson Daly with a song that just missed the top 10 last week. Here's number 12 from a week ago on the Countdown Rewind.

Carson Daly taking us back to 2010 now with Pink. This was a new song recorded for her Greatest Hits album. Greatest Hits so far. That's a nice little caveat to put on that. Because if you have just a Greatest Hits album, it's like you're the Eagles or Fleetwood Mac or like you're at the end of your career. But if you want to do it when you're still in your prime, you just add, hey, these are the big ones so far. And then you add a couple new songs. And that's what she did with Raise Your Glass. So we're going to play it. It's our throwback pick going back to 2010. Here's Pink on the Daily Download.

Whenever I hear that song, I always think of New Year's Eve because it's such a quintessential, you know, kind of toast the end of the year type of song. Raise Your Glass, a lot of fun. Takes us back to 2010. Again, that was a new song that she'd recorded for her Greatest Hits So Far album back then, and it became just a monster song for my buddy Pink, who I love so much. I've got great history with Pink going back to the TRL days. She just recently relocated back to the East Coast where I live, and I saw her once in New York, like on a like electric scooter somewhere in like the Village, and I was like, yeah, I gotta get in touch with my old buddy. 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Okay, let's get back to the top 10 from last week. It's the Countdown Rewind. I'm your host, Carson Daly, and Olivia Rodrigo's Stupid Song last week was at number 7. New York City.

Teddy Swims did an awesome job along with Somber and Rave at the MTV VMAs last weekend. Big George Michael thing happening right now. There's a documentary that's out. They did a nice tribute to him. He was an incredible, incredible pop star who lost his life way too young at the age of 53, if I'm not mistaken. And so Teddy did such a good job. That was Mr. Know-It-All. It was number 6 last week on our countdown, and so we just relived it there here on the Countdown Rewind. Let's get to last week's number 5. It's Baby Doll from Dom.

That's Tame Impala and Jenny, who last week had the number 4 place again with the remix of Dracula. That song has been on forever. I'm Carson Daly, again, doing the Daily Download Countdown Rewind. In less than a half an hour now, we'll be unveiling our new list from last week's top 30 songs and look forward to getting to that. Meanwhile, we'll continue looking back at number 3 from a week ago, where Ella Langley made history. Choosing Texas is now logged its 23rd week at number 1 on the Billboard Hot 100. That officially makes it the longest-running number 1 hit of all time, breaking the previous record of 22 weeks that was held by Mariah Carey, All I Want for Christmas Is You. So there's a new queen in town, and somebody that Today Show I was working with made a good suggestion. Maybe it was Al Roker or Savannah, and they said, you know, that Ella and Mariah should come together for a, like, Texas Christmas song. They could join forces. Anyway, over here on the little radio chart, Ella kicked off number 3 last week on the Daily Download.

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2: Carson Daly with the song that was number one on this weekend back in 2016. So we're going all the way back a decade from Major Lazer, Justin Bieber, and Moo. Here is Cold Water, our former number one today on the Daily Download.

So Diplo and the crew of Major Lazer are working on a brand new studio album, if you remember them from that. It's been a while. It's been 6 years, I think, since they put out something. That's supposed to come out in February of 27. And again, we just played Major Lazer, Bieber, and Moo. I always loved that song. Came out 10 years ago, and it was called Cold Water, and it was fun to feature in our former number one today. All right, back to the Countdown Rewind. It's Carson Daly and two more songs from last week's Top 10 before we unveil the new Top 30 to kick off October in North America. Now, the good news is we've got four brand new Taylor Swift songs last week, like in the world, with the surprise release of The Life of a Showgirl, The Encore, you know, Cleveland and Pink Clouding and all those other tracks. So it'll be interesting to see how quickly they start to make their way into our Top 30 Countdown. But the bad news, it was one and done for Taylor. After only 1 week at number one, I Knew It, I Knew You was sent back to number two. Here it is on the Daily Download Countdown Rewind.

0: Yes, we did. A little flippy flop at the top. Taylor took the number one spot from Ari the week before, and then Ari last week returned the favor, snagging it back from Taylor. Hate That I Made You Love Me was number one, but no more looking back. We're done rewinding last week's top 10. Time to unveil a new batch of the 30 biggest songs across North America as we enter October and the spooky month that is. 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
0: Let's go! Hi, everybody. It's Carson Daly, and welcome to it. It's October. It's start of spooky season, and we are psyched that you're here. Thank you for tuning in. We got a brand new list of 30 of the biggest songs across North America. Plus, as we usually do, we'll go back in the past and find a cool former number one song. In fact, from today, we're going to go back about a decade for that. A couple of fun throwbacks, some requested extras. We'll see how the timing all plays out, but we got a lot to get to. Welcome to the Daily Download. Let's start. We begin with a Triple D, always a fan favorite. No, not Diners, Drive-Ins, and Dives, although it is on 24-7 in my house. This is a Daily Download debut, a new song. And it's been a minute for Steve Lacy, who is back with a vengeance, with his new song, Oh Yeah. We made it our pick of the week not too long ago, and here it is, officially making its grand opening on this week's Top 30. Here's Steve Lacy to kick things off on the Daily Download. Come on.

After weeks stuck at 30, Carol G get the boost. They get kicked off the 30 stoop from Steve Lacy's debut, and they thankfully didn't get kicked off. They landed at number 29 with Still This Week. You're on the Daily Download. It's this week's top 30 songs. I'm Carson Daly, and after weeks of fan speculation, we know now for sure that Noah Kahan is going to have a new song for the upcoming Hunger Games Sunrise on the Reaping soundtrack. The song is called Draw You Out, based on a snippet that Noah posted on TikTok. It's like an ethereal acoustic track, and you'll hear it, I'm sure, a lot. Meanwhile, Orbiter from Noah has moved into spot number 28. That's up one from last week on the Daily Download.

0: Carson Daly.
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11: 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Not to be morbid, but to sharpen their appreciation for the life they have. Research backs this up. People who reflect on their mortality tend to tune in more to life's good moments, while avoiding it can leave you feeling more fearful and less prepared. So what does turning toward it look like? Talking about your wishes, getting your affairs in order, and letting the simple fact that our time is finite nudge you toward what actually matters. The existential question. What are you going to do with the time you have left? I'm Dr. Sanjay Gupta, helping you live a better life.
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2: Carson Daly with the latest from Rosé. This was my coming soon prediction last weekend, and I noticed that it didn't quite make the top 30, and I selfishly wanted to play it again because I like it. So we added it right here in our Pick of the Week spot. It's called New Trick. Here's Rosé on the Daily Download.

0: That's catchy one, isn't it?
1: Yes, it is. And I played it 2 weeks in a row, and it's not even in the top 30 officially. That is kind of a new side of Rosé with the guitars. I like the alt-rock kind of vibe that's happening there. The song called New Trick. Our pick of the week this week on the Daily Download. 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All right, let's get back into it. I'm your host, Carson Daly. We're up to song number 27. Which is where we find Olivia Dean. Here's a couple of minutes on this week's Top 30, The Daily Download.

Bruno Mars is in the middle of his five-night residency at SoFi Stadium in Los Angeles. I'm from LA, and I've yet to go to SoFi. I'm dying to go there. Every time I land at LAX, I can see it, and it looks so cool. It looks like it's sort of sunken in there. Anyway, the shows are going great for Bruno. We just played I Just Might. It stayed put this week at number 26. Daily Download, Top 30. It's October. Starting to think about Halloween, I'm sure. Let's keep things going with Akon now. He was stuck at 28 through all of September, but you know what they say, new month, new ranking. Here he is, up three spots with Ringtone on the Daily Download.

0: There's Shaqi and Burna Boy. That is Die Die. Number 24 falls a spot here this week on the list of the 30 biggest songs in North America. I'm Carson Daly. It's that time of the show where we try and predict what song that's out there. And it's hard now because even songs that are 10 years old get resurrected these days. But which song out there is going to be coming soon to our countdown? Let's see what we got.
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0: All right, time to introduce you to an upcoming singer-songwriter and ballerina from Slovakia. Her name is Adela. I might not even be introducing you to her. You might already know her, like my 14-year-old daughter Etta is obsessed with Adela. And so we want to play her song. It's called Ain't in L.A., and we think it's coming soon because there's lots of stuff happening around the Slovakian singer-songwriter here. So let's play it. Again, Ain't in L.A. This is Adela, coming soon to the Daily Download.

0: Well, well, well, a star is born. There is Adela, who is, again, 22, from Slovakia, spent most of her teenage years, as I understand it, training in ballet, shifted to music, and now all over the radio with that song, Ain't in L.A., and we think it's coming soon to the Daily Download Top 30 Countdown. 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
1: With Carson Daly. 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Number 23.
2: You ready to shake it? I went deaf on it.

Well, French Montana and Max B there, they fall a couple of spots with Ever Since You Left Me, now at number 23 on the Dog and Pony Show that is the Daily Download. I'm Carson Daly. How are you? So Zara Larsson is going to fall two spots this week, no biggie, out of the top 20 for the first time in many months. Here's Midnight Sun, which has been around for a while, so don't feel too bad, dropping back to number

0: words, more vivid and words, what I feel I deserve. Yeah, cause I feel way too fabulous.
1: Meek moves up a spot. Number 21 is now just outside the top 20. That was fabulous. And I'm Carson Daly. Fabulous stuff is on the way. We're 10 down. A top 20 is in front of us with music from Miley, who's got a whole new thing going on. Tame Impala. We're going to revisit a former number one from Major Lazer and Justin Bieber. Plus the Daily Downloads top 30.
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1: Former number one. Carson Daly with the song that was number one on this weekend back in 2016. So we're going all the way back a decade from Major Lazer, Justin Bieber, and Moo. Here is Cold Water, our former number one today on the Daily Download.

0: So Diplo and the crew of Major Lazer are working on a brand new studio album, if you remember them from that. It's been a while. It's been 6 years, I think, since they put out something. That's supposed to come out in February of 27. And again, we just played Major Lazer, Bieber, and Moo. I always loved that song. It came out 10 years ago, and it was called Cold Water, and it was fun to feature in our former number one today. Thank you so much for being here. I am your host, Carson Daly. Let's get back to the backwards counting. If you just tuned in, we did the first 10 songs, and now the top 20 is here. And Miley Cyrus, I'm sorry, it's just Miley now. Literally, she's dropped Cyrus. She's a one-word phenom. She moves up 5 spots, ties for the biggest mover of the week. Here's Bass Persuades. It kicks off our top 20.
1: Let's go.

0: And there is the other song that ties Miley for Biggest Mover, also jumping five spots today. Loser from Tame Impala is number 19. So yes, co-Biggest Mover of the Week award goes to them. You're on the Daily Download, this week's Top 30. I am your host, Carson Daly. We're going to take a break. Top 18 songs are queued up and ready to go. We'll get to Audrey Hobart, Olivia Rodrigo, The Beaches, Bruno Mars, and we're going to check out our mini little countdown, the trending top five. It's all coming up next on the Daily Download Top 30.
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9: Kind of crazy, man. 58% of recent college graduates are still looking for a job. 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
1: That is The Beaches moves into number 18 with Edge of the Earth. I'm Carson Daly. Thank you for being here as we hit October's Top 30 Countdown. And Audrey Hobart is out on tour. She performs at Austin City Limits this weekend and next weekend. Plus, she stops in Nashville on Tuesday at the famous Ryman Auditorium. And then she's going to be heading up to Chicago for a couple of nights at the famous Riviera Theater. So Audrey Hobart hitting some legendary spots. Sue Me from her is also on the move, up one this week to 17 on the Daily Download.

0: Martin Garrix and Ed Sheeran move into 16th place with Repeat It. A lot going on with Ed Sheeran, as we talked about last week with the Macklemore thing. You know what really started that was Robert Kraft, the owner of Gillette Stadium in New England. He owns the Patriots, calling Ed and saying, listen, I don't want, you know, Macklemore playing here. And that's where it all began. Ironically enough, the Ed Sheeran show, minus Macklemore, was actually canceled at Gillette Stadium by the time the date came around, which people thought there was some more funny business happening, but it turned out it was just weather. Meanwhile, Macklemore is out on another tour now, and I believe all the proceeds go to Palestine for that, and I'm not sure who else is on that bill, but Macklemore is out there doing his thing in another way, and Ed, of course, continues his touring as well. All right, it's time to get to our mini countdown, everybody. There's the top trending songs of the week, and social media has a way of certainly helping songs break. That's definitely not a new thing. So let's see what the TT5 looks like today.
1: Here's what's trending.
0: Miley, Bass Persuades, kicks things off at number 5. Cat's Eye did a great job on SNL a couple weeks ago, number 4.
2: They get a good fear on the desk, love. You move like an animal.
0: Rosé is 3rd. Taylor is runner-up.

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That is Temper City, Self-Aware, our number one song on our trending countdown, the TT5. They are performing at Austin City Limits this weekend and next. And congrats to them as they are number one. All right, that's going to wrap up the mini trending countdown for the week. Back to the big list we go. It's the Daily Download, this week's Top 30. I'm Carson Daly. Bruno Mars in the middle of his five-night residency at SoFi Stadium in L.A. Risk It All kicks off the top 15. For just a

right after dropping out of the top 10 last week with Drop Dead, Olivia Rodrigo holds on at number 14. Hi, it's Carson. We're just too darn efficient around here, and we're getting through the show so fast that it's leaving me a little more time. So I figured I'd play a song for you. It's my job. Here's a daily download extra just for you.

0: I'm Carson Daly. We got a big 13-song list ready to go for you on our quest to get to number one. We're going to hear from Taylor, Zara Larsson, Malcolm Todd, and more. 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

All right, there's Malcolm Todd, who was in the top 10 last week, but he's fallen a few spots this week. So he's at number 13. I'm Carson Daly. You are on the Daily Download, top 30 countdown, all the big songs in North America. Shout out to our friends in Canada. And the top 10 is just around the corner, but we're not there yet. So some good news for Taylor fans. When The Life of a Showgirl, the encore, was released, four new songs came with it. The bad news is, after getting kicked out of the top spot last week, Taylor tumbles 10 spots with the song off the Toy Story soundtrack. Here's I Knew It, I Knew You. Number 12 is Taylor Swift on the Daily Download.

0: Were you doing the dance? I mean, I wasn't, but you know, dancing's not really my thing. I did have the song turned up really loud, though, here in the studio. Wouldn't surprise me if you did, because that was the whole thing. The Lush Life dance from Zara Larsson. I was thinking of Chanel Jones, my coworker at the Today Show, who did that with Zara on our city concert stage out there and was so good at it. Lush Life is number 11, actually up a couple of spots, so good for Zara. I'm Carson Daly. Thanks for being here. The best of the week is on the way. We're going to play some Stella Lefty. We got Cat's Eye, who was great on SNL recently. We'll play some Ari, of course, who was number one last week. We'll see if that's still the case. And your top 10 revealed next. This is the Daily Download.
1: 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U.S. Olympians do it. 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
11: For my ladies out there, if you're trying to get rid of your cramps, I guess there's a cheap way to do it.
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10: Ramon reached out because he's being friend-zoned, but he's actually okay with it because she's so hot. 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
11: All right, we're talking light up boob jobs.
18: Okay, so there's a couple of startup companies, one in the Silicon Valley and one in Berlin, that have developed these light-up breast implants. 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
7: Even senior citizens are getting more loving, I guess, than Gen Z.
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7: What makes a real man? 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And it's just like, that's just being chivalrous. Like, if you open a door, you're toxic. If you don't open the door, you're a jerk. 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
4: What makes a real man? 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Thank you for holding the door. I can open my own door. And it's just like, that's just being chivalrous. Like, if you open a door, you're toxic. 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
7: For my ladies out there, if you're trying to get rid of your cramps, I guess there's a cheap way to do it.
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2: 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And it's just like, that's just being chivalrous. 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If you don't open the door, you're a jerk. 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
7: Kind of crazy, man. 58% of recent college graduates are still looking for a job. 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
6: All right, we're talking light up boob jobs.
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9: Yeah.
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And this town's lost its faith. 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So if our time is running out, day after day, we'll make the mundane a masterpiece. 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I take one look at you, you're taking me out.

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